0: Kalai Ketush was dat van Zoltán Kodály. Met een kleine twist natuurlijk, uitgevoerd door het Robbie Lakatos Ensemble. En naast mij zit violist Christian Tetzlaff. Welkom en thank you for joining. And
1: thank you, my pleasure.
0: Cheers with a well-deserved cold beer. I think after such a finale of Dvorak, of course you need it, I would say. Beginning with your with Bach, actually, I think this whole evening is more or less centered around dance and folk music in a way. Do you recognize this also in the violin concerto of Dvorak?
1: Of course. That's why this is quite a fitting encore. It's also, even though it's a concerto in A minor, it's not tragic. And even in the first movement, there seems to be a lot of joy in this A minor. And then to dance with the Furiant in the last part, that is very much like Bach concluding a series of very deep and dark sonatas with something where he says, just let's dance now.
0: Yes, I think that the reaction of the audience was also quite funny and meaningful, because they laughed, actually, after there was a little laugh or an understanding after the last sentence you spoke with them. Did you feel that as well?
1: Yeah. But I really believe in the fact that this is music, in most cases, is quite a simple form of communication. And if we all really enjoy dancing in the Dvořák, and also this, without this serious approach of great classical music, then we all have more fun. But also we easier get to the depth of the slow parts if we say this is reality and it's a real human being and not some high art.
0: Well, talking about this slow part of the Dvorak violin concerto, I think it touches everybody, of course. You recorded it a lot, you played it a lot, the violin concerto. What personal place does it take in your repertoire?
1: I might have played maybe 150 performances of roughly, but that happens when you do this for 40 years. And I really like it. I have to say, from a violinist point of view, you sometimes say, I'd rather play something else. It's not written well for the instrument, but you are rewarded by beautiful music. It's challenging in a way that's only noticeable for the player himself.
0: Well,
1: that's maybe why it's slightly less performed than the fellows from the same year, Brahms, Tchaikovsky and Lalo.
0: Yeah, I would, because of course the comparison is often made with Brahms, it was made in the same year. They had the same help of Joachim, of course. Mm-hmm. Do you recognize something of this language from Joachim, or the technical stuff, when you compare Brahms with Dvorak, for example?
1: I sometimes find it's slightly overestimated, because the first draft of the Brahms concerto is just fantastic. Joachim makes a few changes, but they don't have to do with the substance of the music. And Joachim wanted everything changed in the Dvorak concerto, and in the end Dvorak was so frustrated that he said, okay, I will just publish what I first wrote. Nothing of what Joachim wanted.
0: And he didn't
1: wanted.
0: Play it.
1: He didn't play it, and nothing of what he suggested Dvorak did. So this is Dvorak violin writing.
0: What it is. Dvorak himself, he was a viola player, right?
1: Mm-hmm.
0: He was. Do you notice this in some way or
1: no,
0: or nothing?
1: This I don't know. And I only know that most of his Tremian music is just butter and beauty to play. This has awkward sides to it.
0: Well, no. As an audience, you don't notice it, of course, it's awkward size. Not at all. Can you reveal a little bit? What is awkward in the writing of Dvorak? Is it technical, or is it not violinistic?
1: There is, for instance, the first movement has the first two entrances are completely crazy, and then you play without a single bar of break throughout the whole first movement.
0: Yes.
1: That is a challenge, just for physically or mentally.
0: Yeah, of course, it's quite heavy. The cooperation between the orchestra and you was very dynamic from my point of view.
1: Yes,
0: this evening.
1: That's for me in a performance the alpha and omega. The only thing that really interests me, if I were a solo standing in front of the orchestra and expecting everybody to follow me, then I wouldn't have joy, and also the music wouldn't. I always want to react to whatever they are doing, and I also in rehearsals I always communicate, please don't accompany. There is no composer writes for big sound and amorph mass. He writes like in the Japanese piece. Now it's the violins, now it's the bow, now it's the soloist. And even if you're playing in pianissimo so that my balance is okay, please play everything that there with pride and joy.
0: Yeah. Well, that was really noticeable with all this energy, both in the Dvorak and before in the Kodály as well, of course. Talking about this dance and music and folk music in music, I think for Austro-Hungarian composers it was very important, of course, also for Brahms to include folk music. Is it something we've lost?
1: Yes, we have lost it in the 50s, 60s and 70s completely, because then music was about grandiosity and the big masters and big sound. Now we are really back. Now one can listen even to a Haydn symphony and get some joy out of it. But that was the time of big sound and no phrasing, because everything was superhuman. Those were difficult times for music. Well, and now you see there is no great composer who is not interested in the physical side of music. In dancing, in joy that makes you move, and in pain that really sears the body, and not this distant grandmaster. They were Beethoven, Schubert, they were suffering people and amazing people, but they chose, because they were even difficult in relation with other people, they chose the medium music to say everything. And we also allowed to talk about weaknesses and wishes and dances, and not only about what a great master.
0: Well, and one of the composers who also relates to it is, of course, John Adams in his own way, relating also to folk music and dances, contemporary dance music in the United States.
1: The big composers always do. Mm. Yeah, there is Ligeti, there is Jörg Wiedmann, there is Kurtak. The element of the physicality, that's transcendence, the mixture of the body and the thoughts, that's where the real thing is happening.
0: Well, talking about real things, I will let you enjoy your beer.
1: Thank you.
0: More. Thank you so much, Christian Tetzlaff.
1: You're welcome.